Shine on the tears inside me. Shine on the darkness I cannot see. Love, teach me to love. 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

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The Bible says that we are inscribed on the palm of his hand. And heaven and earth may pass away, but his word will remain forever. And he can do exceedingly, abundantly, above all that we could ever ask or think tonight. Amen. 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

0: Wil je jouw geloof delen, maar vind je dat spannend? Zaaigoed is de training van Stichting Agape die je helpt om sterker in je schoenen te staan. Kijk op agape.nl/zaaigoed.
1: My name is Jenna Points with Jenna Points Ministries. We are coming to the Netherlands with my Called Out Conference June 12th and 13th. We are going to talk about what the Bible says about homosexuality. 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And I look forward to seeing you there.
2: Een baan als sekswerker. Doodnormaal? Wij vinden van niet. Wij zijn Stichting Bright Fame en helpen al meer dan 17 jaar mensen uit de prostitutie te stappen. Wil je weten hoe? Kijk op brightfame.nl.
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1: Bedankt voor het luisteren naar deze Corrie ten Boom podcast. 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
4: Today I am continuing a teaching that I've been on for a number of weeks now, talking about harnessing your emotions. And I haven't got time to go back and rehearse or review everything, but basically I've just been talking about the very first thing point we made was that the Lord held us accountable for our emotions. Most people do not feel accountable. They would like to have good emotions, but they just feel like that it's totally dependent on what happens to them. And I debunked that from Scripture and showed you that God told you, gave you a command to rejoice in the Lord always. And again, I say rejoice. Jesus said in John chapter 16, verse 33, in the world you will have tribulations, but be of good cheer. I've overcome the world. So the very first thing I did was just show that emotions are not like the caboose that just follow whatever goes on in our life. They're more like the engine. I also showed that you conceive sin in your emotions out of James chapter 1. And then on our programs last week and all of this week, I've been talking about some differences between psychology and Christianity. And I know that this is offensive to a lot of people because our culture, even our Christian culture, has embraced psychology, and many of the attitudes that are promoted in psychology are promoted today without question, even among Christians, and that is not biblical. There is a huge difference between psychology's approach. For one thing, they say that it's just your environment. They don't exalt people to the position of being in the image of God and having an inner man that is able to overcome things. They look at you as nothing but an evolved animal and say that you are just a product of your environment. You can't help it. And this has led to so many wrong concepts in our society today where people are blaming others for everything that happens. Anyway, I went through a bunch of that in this previous teaching. What I want to do now is to talk about a fourth difference between true Christianity and psychology. And specifically, I'm going to be talking about self-esteem. And of course, self-esteem, even when I mention that, probably the majority of people watching this program just immediately say, but you're supposed to have a positive self-esteem. I don't believe you're supposed to hate yourself. I do agree with that. And I think that there are religious people that have gotten to the point that they put themselves down and they actually cultivate a culture of condemnation and guilt and unworthiness. And I believe that the New Testament just totally sets us free from that. And so I would agree with a portion of this statement that you aren't supposed to hate yourself, but the Scripture does teach that we are not supposed to esteem and glorify ourself either. Actually, as I get on further into this, I'm going to be talking and showing you from Scripture that the Bible teaches us Christ esteem instead of self-esteem. It teaches us to be confident of who we are in Christ, our new identity in Christ, this new man. But we are not supposed to revere and promote and be self-centered and selfish the way that it's being popularly presented today. And I know that these are radical statements, and there's probably many people who watch this program on a regular basis that you're saying, well, I've tracked with you up till now, but, and you have just bought into this that you are supposed to just really love yourself and feel good about yourself at all costs. If you believe that, it has some very, very negative effects in your life. And this is actually the source of all of your problems, is your love for yourself. Again, I'm not talking about self-hatred, but I am talking about a proper esteem of self, a proper placement of your attention and focus on yourself. Let me just start reading some scriptures. And if you have any commitment to the Word of God at all, this should impact you. I hate to say this, but there's a lot of Christians. I just recently have had some things happen with people who are very good friends of mine. And I mean major, major differences of opinion on things. And as I begin to start reasoning with them out of Scripture, they just basically, well, the Bible is not infallible. It is not something that you can trust. And so if they have a feeling or something that is contrary to Scripture, well, then they just reject it. They only pick the pieces of Scripture that suit their position. And these are people who love God. These are people who are friends of mine. And I hate that. I think that that is terrible. For you to just, in a sense, what you do is make yourself God. You are the plumb line, and you decide what's proper and what's not proper. You don't have any authority outside of yourself, and so you just choose what you want. And I would say that that's basically the way that the vast majority of people are. Even a large segment of Christians are like this. They only take the Scriptures that fit what they want. And so, if you're one of those that the Word of God is optional to you and you only use it if it, you know, goes the way that you want it to, this may not impact you. But if you have any commitment to the Word of God as being the true Word of God, as being infallible, as being God's direction for us, well, then I challenge you with these Scriptures. And I'm going to just use a portion of this right here. Romans chapter 12, verses 1 and 2 are the verses that literally changed my life. When God gave me a revelation of this, it started everything. And then in verse 3, it says, "For I say through the grace given unto me to every man that is among you, not to think of himself more highly than he ought to think, but to think soberly, according as God hath dealt to every man the measure of faith." Now again, there's a lot of things I could say right there, but one of the points I'm wanting to point out is that again, psychology just pushes this self-esteem, and you have to feel good about yourself. You have to have this great opinion of yourself, and psychology goes to huge lengths to try and diminish any negatives, and you've got to feel good about yourself. This has led to, in our society today, we don't anymore give people awards for being the winner. Everybody's a winner. We don't want anybody to feel bad about themselves. And that's just not realistic. It's not healthy. And anyway, I'm going to mention that more, but this says that you need to not think of yourself more highly than you ought to think. This says that there is a right way to think about yourself. Again, I don't think we're supposed to hate ourselves. I think we are supposed to, in relation to our commitment and love to God, we are supposed to hate ourselves and our own life and our own desires. And I'll use a scripture on that in just a few moments where Jesus said that same thing. So relative speaking, relative to our commitment to God, well, then we ought to hate our own lives and anything else that we've got. But we aren't supposed to just think bad of ourselves. You know, one of the Old Testament scriptures says that you're supposed to love your neighbor as yourself. If you hate yourself, well, then that means that you are going to hate your neighbor. You are supposed to have a decent opinion about yourself. You know, what establishes your worth and value is what somebody is willing to pay for you. You know, you can take a little baseball card that you bought in a packet of gum. I remember when I was a kid, we used to buy gum and it had these baseball cards in it, and we'd trade the baseball cards. And the whole packet of gum and the baseball card cost a penny. And so it was less than one penny. And yet here we are decades later, though, and some of those cards are worth millions of dollars. Not because that the material in that card, the picture printed on it, is that special or anything. It's because this is what people are willing to pay for it. The value of something is determined by what people are willing to pay for that. And the very fact that God Himself sent Jesus to die for us places a value on us that is awesome. Every one of us. God thought you were worth the sacrifice of His own Son. So that places a huge value on you. So I'm not saying that you hate yourself, but I am saying that the way that we have had self-promoted, it is more important than anything else. You know, the average person, this old saying about how many people does it take to screw in a light bulb? The average person, it only takes one. Because you just stand there and hold it and the world revolves around you. I mean, that's the attitude that the average person has, is that they are the center of the universe and everything just revolves around them. They approach everything totally from a selfish standpoint. The scripture says that that's wrong. You are not supposed to think of yourself more highly than you ought to think. And that rubs psychology the wrong way. Here's another verse in 1 John chapter 2. In verse 15, it says, "Love not the world, neither the things that are in the world. If any man love the world, the love of the Father is not in him." Now, that's a big statement right there. We could probably spend a lot of time defining what it's talking about, loving the world. This isn't talking about just this natural world, nature and the mountains and the trees and things like this. This is just talking about the world system, the way that things operate in this world. This is a fallen world. And we aren't supposed to set our affection on it. We are supposed to be strangers and pilgrims. We're supposed to have a different attitude. Abraham was modeled in Hebrews chapter 11, and it says he set his affection on a heavenly city that had foundations whose builder and maker was God. And he was a stranger and a pilgrim here on this earth. We're supposed to have that kind of an attitude. We aren't supposed to be at home in a fallen world. Now, we are supposed to be the salt of the earth. We are supposed to have a positive influence, but I'm saying that you don't hate the world in that sense, but at the same time, you just can't love it. We need to recognize that this is a fallen world. The way things operate are not the way that God intended. God's got something better planned for us, and we don't need to love the world. It goes on to say in the next verse, "For all that is in the world," and it lists three things, the lust of the flesh, the lust of the eyes, and the pride of life is not of the Father, but it is of the world. This right here lists the pride of life as being a negative thing that we are not supposed to have. And it says it is not of the Father, but it is of the world. Again, most people watching this program, they have a pride, a focus, excitement about this physical life that is inordinate. It is not the way God intended us to be. And I know that by me saying this, that there's a lot of people sitting here and thinking, well, this is not what I believe. But this is what the Word says. Tell me what it's saying differently than what I'm saying. It says, don't love the world, because all that is in the world, the lust of the flesh, the lust of the eyes, and the pride of life is not of the Father, but it is of the world. Did you know that this is exactly what the original temptation was to Adam and Eve? You can turn over to Genesis chapter 3, and the serpent came against Eve and said, eat of this fruit. And she said, God told us we can't eat of this fruit because in the day we eat there, I will die. And the serpent just lied and said, that is not true. That is not true. The reason God told you not to eat of this fruit is because He knows that in the day you eat of it, you will be like God. Another way of saying this is God has held something back from you. God is not wanting you to reach your full potential. And you know what? Eve believed this talking snake. She doubted God, who had never been anything but good to her, and thought that she could be better off on her own. She exalted her own opinion above God. She discounted the Word of God, and she began to trust in herself. Another way of saying that is that it was the pride of life. She thought, I could be more. I could have more. I could have all of these things. I could be like God. The truth is, she was more like God before she ate of the fruit than she was after she ate of the fruit. And we still have this same temptation going on today. Did you know that Jesus had three temptations against Him? This is listed in Matthew chapter 4 and in Luke chapter 4. There were three temptations against Jesus, and they correspond perfectly to this: the lust of the flesh, the lust of the eyes, the pride of life. It says in Hebrews chapter 4 that Jesus was tempted in all points, like as we are, yet without sin. Was Jesus tempted with, going out and committing adultery on His mate? Well, He never was married, so no, that temptation wasn't there. Was He tempted with drugs? Was He tempted with some of the things, the stress of sitting in traffic and all of this stuff? And yet the Bible says He was tempted in all points. That's because, you can sit here and talk about specific things that you deal with, but if you just keep peeling back the layers, every temptation, every problem that we have goes right back to the lust of the flesh, the lust of the eyes, and the pride of life. There's really only three areas. Jesus was tempted in all three of these areas. This is what happened to Adam and Eve. It's what's happening to you and me. And I'm telling you, the pride of life is not a good thing. Now, again, I believe that we're supposed to be thankful for our life. I believe that we're supposed to celebrate the fact that God has given us life, that God not only gave us our physical life, but our new born again life. We're supposed to celebrate that. We're supposed to use it. I am not a sad, beat down person at all. I'm excited about what God is doing. My future is so bright, I've got to squint to look at it. But I am more excited about what God has prepared for me in eternity. What we've experienced down here at the very best is not even worthy to be compared with all of the glory that God has set for us. And I believe that the proper attitude of a Christian shouldn't be so focused on this life. We ought to constantly live with eternity in our hearts, recognizing that we're just here for a short period of time, and we need to hold all of these things, the assets, the physical things, friendships, and other things that God gives us, we need to hold them very loosely because they aren't permanent. The only thing that's permanent is our relationship with God and our eternity in the future. And so anyway, I say all of these things, that this is what this is saying, is that we shouldn't be so focused on this physical life that we forget our spiritual life, our eternity with the Lord, what's really important. It's not just going on a vacation. It's not just making money. It's not just having toys and things. We need to keep our eyes focused on eternal things, not the temporary things of this life. And on we could go. There are just so many things. And let me give you some of these other ones here. And in Matthew chapter 16 and in verse 24, this is Jesus speaking. It says, "Then said Jesus unto His disciples, If any man will come after Me, let him deny himself and take up his cross and follow Me. For whosoever will save his life shall lose it, and whosoever will lose his life for My sake shall find it." Now let me ask you, how does that square with what's commonly said about self-esteem and just thinking good about yourself? Jesus is saying that you cannot be His disciple unless you deny yourself, unless you take up your cross. You know what a cross is? It's something that you die on. There's other scriptures that talk about you have to die to yourself. You have to die to your own wishes and things. One of the things that I've learned that God has just worked mightily in my life is that I had my own plans, my own things, but when I encountered God in a significant way, the very first thing I did was just put it all on the table and say, God, every plan, every goal that I've ever had or anything, I give it up. I die to myself. I die to my own plans. What do you want me to do? And I started living for God and not living for myself. That goes contrary to this self-esteem that society is promoting. Again, I know that this is just a shock to many people, and you're thinking, well, this is not the way I've thought, but we need to get in line with what God's Word says. Look over here in Luke chapter 14, and here's another passage of Scripture. I made reference to this earlier, but in Luke chapter 14 and in verse 26, it says, if any man come to me and hate not his father and mother and wife and children and brethren and sisters, yea, and his own life also, he cannot be my disciple. And whosoever doth not bear his cross and come after me cannot be my disciple. Again, the cross is talking about something that you die on. This is talking about dying to yourself, dying to your own things. You can't be a disciple of the Lord Jesus Christ if you don't deny yourself. How does this fit with what's taught on self-esteem? Let me put this together with Matthew chapter 10, because I don't want somebody to get the wrong impression. But in Matthew chapter 10 and in verse 37, Jesus, this is the exact same instance. It's just recorded by Matthew instead of Luke. And here's the way that Matthew recorded it. It says, he that loveth father or mother more than me is not worthy of me. And he that loveth son or daughter more than me is not worthy of me. And he that taketh not his cross and followeth after me is not worthy of me. So this is the exact same instance. It's just put in different words. And what it's showing is that it's saying you have to love God more than your father, your mother, your wife, your children, your own life. It's not saying that you hate yourself. It's a relative statement. When over here in Luke chapter 14, when he says, if you don't hate your own life, you cannot be my disciple. It's a relative statement. Relative to my commitment to God, I would gladly lay down my life, sacrifice myself, my own plans, and subject everything that I want for myself and follow God. Now, I know that there's people watching this that says, well, you can't know for sure that that had happened. That's my commitment. And I tell you, I've lived it to a large degree. I've had lots of opportunities where it looked like following God was going to get me killed. And yet I went ahead and followed Him. And I'm confident that, you know, as I'm growing in the Lord, that if in the future something happened, I would follow through the same way that I have in the past. Now, if I failed, it wouldn't be God's fault, it'd be my fault. But I'm saying that's the commitment that I've got. And this is, I believe, what every disciple is supposed to do. This does not square with this self-esteem. People who are into the promotion of self and feeling good about themselves, and it's always about self, I guarantee you it is not compatible with the Scriptures. Now, I'm not saying that serving God is going to be just a downer and it's always going to be a disappointment and always bad. No, but what it is, God changes your heart. You know, if you would have told me prior to my total commitment to God that I'd be doing what I'm doing, I might have looked at this as being, well, that's not a very good life. But when I committed my life to the Lord, God put His desires in my heart, and I am just thrilled. I am excited about my life and what God has done with me and the way that it's touching other people and the good that's coming out of it. So it may look bad from a carnal standpoint, but when you make Jesus your Lord and you serve Him with all of your heart and you die to yourself and you put Him first, it will actually go to being the most rewarding life you'll ever have. But that's got to be interpreted. A carnal person might not look at it that way, but a person who's in love with God, I'm going to be using some scriptures about Paul, who he was in prison and he was just thrilled. Not because everything was good in his life. He was being abused unjustly and all of these things, but it was furthering the gospel. And he had such a love for God and reaching people that he says, this is great. All of my imprisonment, every bad thing that's happening to me is well worth it because it's preaching the gospel. When you truly commit your life to the Lord and you put God ahead of yourself, it will change your attitude in what you consider to be good. And it's an awesome way to live. Anyway, this is just a little bit of an introduction. Tomorrow I'm going to get further into this, talking about self-esteem versus Christ esteem. And I encourage you to stay tuned, because this is stuff that people need to know. It is contrary to our society today, and yet it would really, really help you. Again, let me advertise that I'm teaching on harnessing your emotions. And I have a book by that title. I have CDs and DVDs by that title. And then we have an entire package where we are giving other product that goes along with it. This teaching on self-centeredness, the source of all grief, is a life changer. I've got a teaching on anger management, how to be happy, which is basically a teaching from Philippians. And we even have this mug that says, Get a Grip. It's our Get a Grip package. Listen to our announcer and then please call or write today.
3: 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Aangeraakt door dit onderwijs? Deel met ons via andrewwomack.nl. 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